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1: This is Akashwani, the news read by Shagun Chopra. Parliament has passed the Taxation and Other Laws Amendment Bill 2026 after Rajya Sabha returned the Money Bill to Lok Sabha following discussion. The Lok Sabha had earlier passed the bill, which was then sent to Rajya Sabha for discussion. Replying to the discussion on the bill in the Rajya Sabha, Finance Minister Nirmala Sitharaman made it clear that the legislation does not impose any tax on UPI and the digital payment system will remain free for consumers.
2: It does not impose any tax or transaction charge on UPI users. It enables the government to specify through notification the electronic payment modes that will continue to receive statutory protection against charges. The UPI and Services Steering Committee, headed by the National Payments Corporation of India, will consider and decide whether any MDR should be introduced and if so, its scope and structure. Therefore, no MDR framework has yet been finalized.
1: The government has notified 11 more international ports enabling e-visa holder foreigners to enter India. The Home Ministry said that it includes 9 land ports and 2 airports. This includes airports at Bhopal and Tirupati and land ports at Atari and Agartala. The ministry said that the addition of ports further enhances the attractiveness and utility of electronic visa. It noted that India provides approximately 95% e-visas applications in less than 72 hours. With the latest addition, the total number of international ports enabling entry of e-visa holder foreigners has increased to 88, including 37 airports, 38 seaports and 13 land ports. Jharkhand student protest leader Devendranath Mahato has been hospitalized after his health deteriorated while taking part in the student-led assembly march in Ranchi yesterday. Doctors described his condition as critical after a drastic drop in his blood sugar level. Mr. Mahato has been on a hunger strike for 9 days over alleged irregularities in recruitment examinations in the state. Mr. Mahato claims to have been injured during a police lathi charge near the Jharkhand assembly. The BJP has called for a Jharkhand Bandh today to protest against police atrocities and lathi charge on students agitating. BJP State President Aditya Sahu said the Bandh will be effective from 8 a.m. till midnight today. He said all essential services, however, are excluded from the purview of the shutdown. Several agitators and 4 policemen were injured during the clash near the Jharkhand Assembly yesterday as police used water cannons, tear gas and lathi charge job aspirants. The clash took place after the protesters breached multiple barricades near the Jharkhand Vidhan Sabha. India's ambassador to Israel, J.P. Singh, met head of Mashab, Israel's Agency for International Development Cooperation, Einat Schlein, in Jerusalem to discuss ways to further expand and deepen the India-Israel Development Partnership through Mashab. The discussions covered cooperation in several areas, including centers of excellence in agriculture, capacity building in agriculture and water management, and new avenues of cooperation in aquaculture. The death toll from a magnitude 7.4 earthquake that struck western Colombia has risen to 132, with more than 570 others injured. According to the U.S. Geological Survey, the earthquake struck yesterday with its epicenter near San Jose del Palmar in Choco region, about 400 kilometers west of the capital, Bogota. The quake damaged hundreds of buildings and trapped several people under debris. Rescue teams and local residents searched through the rubble for survivors. A U.S. federal court has dismissed criminal charges against Indian businessman Gautam Adani in an alleged fraud and bribery case. Brooklyn-based U.S. District Judge Nicholas Garafis

0: approved a request by federal prosecutors to drop the case. However, the judge expressed concern over the Justice Department's decision to abandon the prosecution. India has made a strong start at the Under-23 Commonwealth Fencing Championship in Lagos, Nigeria, winning 17 medals, including 4 gold, on the opening day. The Indian contingent has secured 4 gold, 4 silver and 9 bronze medals at the championship, which began on Sunday and will conclude on August 14th. And that is the end of this news bulletin.
1: आकाशवाणी के दिल्ली केंद्र से रिले संसद में प्रश्नकाल के दौरान हुई कार्यवाही की रिकॉर्डिंग आप सुनेंगे रात 10 बजे से। ये थी जानकारी हमारी आज की सभा में प्रसारित होने वाले शेष कार्यक्रमों की। ये आकाशवाणी भोपाल है। थोड़ी ही देर में प्रादेशिक समाचार होंगे।

0: 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Jharkhand student protest leader Devendra Nath Mohato hospitalized after his health deteriorates. BJP calls for Jharkhand Bandh today over lathi charge on students. At least 132 people killed following 7.4 magnitude earthquake in Western Colombia. IMD issues orange alert for heavy rainfall in Himachal Pradesh and East Rajasthan today. And India wins 17 medals, including 4 gold at Under 23 Commonwealth Fencing Championship in Lagos, Nigeria. And now the news in detail. Parliament has passed the Taxation and Other Laws Amendment Bill 2026 after Rajya Sabha returned the Money Bill to Lok Sabha following discussion. The Lok Sabha had earlier passed the bill, which was then sent to Rajya Sabha for discussion. Since it is a money bill, Rajya Sabha can only make recommendations on its provisions and return it to the Lok Sabha, which may accept or reject those recommendations. Replying to the discussion on the bill in the Rajya Sabha, Finance Minister Nirmala Sitharaman made it clear that the legislation does not impose any tax on UPI and the digital payment system will remain free for consumers. The Finance Minister stated that the UPI-related amendment is only an enabling provision and does not itself impose any tax or transaction charge on users. Ms. Sitharaman also said that the government doesn't intend to impose any MDR charges on small merchants as they remain central to UPI's inclusive growth.
1: It does not impose any tax or transaction charge on UPI users. It enables the government to specify through notification the electronic payment modes that will continue to receive statutory protection against charges. The UPI and Services Steering Committee, headed by the National Payments Corporation of India, will consider and decide whether any MDR should be introduced and if so, its scope and structure. Therefore, no MDR framework has yet been finalized.
0: The government has notified 11 more international ports enabling foreign nationals holding e-visas to enter India through these designated points. The new additions include 9 land ports and 2 airports. With this, the total number of international ports facilitating entry of e-visa holders has risen to 88. A report.
2: The Home Minister said the newly notified ports include Bhopal and Tirupati airports and 9 land ports at Agartala, Attari, Darbhanga, Gaya, Kojatanga, Haridaspur, Jalore, Dhoki, and Mure. The ministry said the move will further enhance the attractiveness and utility of the e-visa facility for international travelers. Around 95% of e-visa applications are processed in less than 72 hours. Introduced in 2014 for nationals of 43 countries, the e-visa facility has now been extended to citizens of 172 countries. It is currently available under 17 subcategories, including tourists, business, medical, student, transit, cruise and humanitarian visas. The ministry said India now issues roughly 78% of its visas electronically. Ishan Yadav, Akashvani News, Delhi.
0: Union Home Minister Amit Shah is scheduled to move the Kerala Alteration of Name Bill 2026 and the National Cooperative Development Corporation Amendment Bill 2026 with consideration and passing in the Lok Sabha today. Mr. Shah will move a motion for consideration of the bill seeking to alter the name of the state of Kerala. He will also move the National Cooperative Development Corporation Amendment Bill 2026, which seeks to further amend the National Cooperative Development Corporation Act 1962. Rajya Sabha is scheduled to take up the Tribunals Reforms Bill 2026 for consideration and passing. Minister of State for Law and Justice Arjun Ram Meghwal will move the bill. The bill aims to improve efficiency, ensure independence, transparency and uniformity in the qualifications, appointment of service of chairpersons and members of various tribunals, as well as the administration and functioning of the tribunals.

0: The legislation also proposes to establish a national tribunals commission. Jharkhand student protest leader Devendranath Mahato has been hospitalized after his health deteriorated while taking part in the student-led assembly march in Ranchi yesterday. More from our correspondent.
1: The assembly given, which continued for nearly 10 hours yesterday, saw protesters reaching the vicinity of gate number 1. Police used water cannons, tear gas and lucky charms to clear the area. Student protest leader Devendranath Mahato, who has been on a hunger strike for the past 9 days, was admitted to Ranchi Civil Hospital after his health deteriorated during the assembly protest. Doctors are monitoring his condition and have placed him on oxygen support. The BJP has called for a statewide ban today, alleging excessive use of force against protesting students and reiterating its demand for a CBI inquiry into the alleged examination irregularities. Ranchi Deputy Commissioner Manjunath Bhajantri appealed to people to observe today's bunt peacefully and warned that appropriate action would be taken against anyone attempting to disturb law and order or incite violence. The administration has increased security arrangements at key locations in Ranchi and appealed to all sections of society to maintain peace and cooperate with the police and district administration. Navish Rahman, Akashwani.
0: This is Akashwani giving you the news. For quick news updates round the clock, follow us on our X handle at AIR News Alerts, and for details of stories and more, log on to our website www.newsonair.gov.in and download News on AIR app. At least 132 people were killed following a powerful 7.4 magnitude earthquake hits Western Colombia yesterday. More than 570 others have been injured. According to U.S. Geological Survey, the epicenter of the quake was near San Jose del Palmar in the Choco region, about 400 kilometers west of the capital, Bogota. The quake damaged hundreds of buildings and trapped several people under debris. Rescue teams and local residents searched through the rubble for survivors. Colombian President Abelardo Vizcaíno has declared an emergency to speed up funding for relief and recovery operations. The tremors were also felt in neighboring Ecuador and Panama, though no major damage was reported there. The Indian Meteorological Department, IMD, has issued an orange color warning for Himachal Pradesh and East Rajasthan for heavy to very heavy rainfall today. According to IMD, Arunachal Pradesh, Assam, Meghalaya, Chhattisgarh, Gangetic West Bengal, Gujarat, Haryana, Chandigarh and Delhi will experience heavy rainfall at isolated places today. Rain has been occurring intermittently across most parts of Himachal Pradesh since last night. The Meteorological Centre Shimla has issued a warning of heavy rainfall in nearly 9 districts of the state during the next 24 hours. A report.
2: Continuous rainfall across Himachal Pradesh has affected normal life. As many as 106 roads remain blocked due to landslides at several places, while 66 transformers and 19 drinking water supply schemes have also been affected. Concerned departmental teams are working to restore these essential services at the earliest. Meanwhile, the Meteorological Centre Shimla has issued an orange alert for rainfall in 3 districts, Kangra, Sirmaur and Mandi during the next 24 hours. A yellow alert for heavy rainfall has also been issued for 6 other districts, Una, Bilaspur, Hamirpur, Chamba, Shimla and Solan. The administration has urged people to exercise caution in view of the possibility of heavy rainfall, stay away from rivers and streams and landslide prone areas and avoid unnecessary travel. Ritesh Kapoor, Akashwani News, Shimla.
0: In Uttar Pradesh, programs related to the Har Ghar Tiranga campaign will be organized with enthusiasm in all madrasas across the state. More from our correspondent.
3: Minister for Minority Welfare Danish Ansari has directed that students and youth studying in madrasas are to be encouraged to participate in the campaign. He said that programs involving the hoisting of the national flag, singing of national anthem, patriotic activities and awareness initiatives highlighting the contributions of great freedom fighters will also be organized in madrasas of a state. Yesterday, Chief Minister Yogi Adityanath led the Tiranga Yatra in Gorakhpur district. He said that Har Ghar Tiranga campaign is a tribute to the sacrifices of freedom fighters and urge people to display the national flag at their homes with pride and respect. The nearly 2.5 kilometer long yatra started from the Nagar Nigam premises to railway station chalk, with the CM undertaking the padyatra carrying the tricolor in his hand with the sentiment of nation first. Sushil Chandra Tiwari, Akashwani News, Lucknow.
0: A massive wave of devotion has

0: step through Haridwar during the Kanwar Yatra. By yesterday evening, over 4,43,78,000 devotees had departed Haridwar carrying holy Ganga water for their respective destinations. Today, on the occasion of Savan Shivratri, a large number of devotees are offering water to Lord Shiv, marking the conclusion of the Kanwar Yatra. A report.
1: On the 12th day of the Kanwar Mela, 63,60,000 devotees departed Haridwar yesterday carrying holy Ganga water for their destination. Haridwar is witnessing a heavy rush of Kanwar yesterday on the occasion of Savan Shivratri. The city is witnessing a strong presence of dark Kanwariyas. Security, traffic, health and sanitation arrangements are being closely monitored at various bathing ghats, Kanwar routes and sensitive locations to ensure a safe and orderly Kanwar Yatra. Meanwhile, in the state capital, Dehradun, traffic has been diverted at several places due to the movement of a large number of Shiv devotees on the occasion of Savan Shivratri. The devotees who have departed Haridwar with holy Ganga water are offering it to Lord Shiva at various Shiva temples at their respective destinations today. With this, the year's Kanwar Yatra is also coming to an end. Sakshi Singh, Akashvani News, Dehradun.
0: India has made a strong start at the Under-23 Commonwealth Fencing Championship in Lagos, Nigeria, winning 17 medals, including 4 gold, on the opening day. More from our correspondent.
2: The Indian contingent has secured 4 gold, 4 silver and 9 bronze medals at the championship, which began on Sunday and will conclude on August 14. Indian fencers reached the podium in all 6 individual events across the sabre, foil and epee disciplines. In the men's sabre event, Nikhil Rock won the gold medal while Lakshya Badisar secured silver. Ashwini Arya and Leshram Moramba bagged bronze medals. In men's foil, Tejas Patel won silver and Himash Sansam secured bronze. In men's AP, Lokesh Rimani claimed silver while Shaurya Ashwini and Godwin Enbakes won bronze. In the women's event, Joyce Ashita clinched gold in foil with teammate Kanak Lakshmi winning silver. Prachi Lohan won gold in women's AP while Nivedya Nair and Anupriya secured bronze medals. In women's sabre, Jeffelyn bagged gold, Akhari won silver and Shreya Gupta took bronze. India will look to build on its strong opening day performance in the remaining events of the championship. Yashasvi KR for Akash News, Delhi.
0: And now, for a look at today's newspapers, it's over to Renu Kataria.
3: Thank you, Shagun. Full Vande Mataram to ring out from Red Fort for first time on Independence Day, states Hindustan Times. While the Hindu reports the song will be rendered upon the Prime Minister's arrival after he will unfold the national flag and deliver his customary address to the nation. Youth power to drive idea. The celebrations, says Economic Times. Yuva Shakti, or youth power, will be a key theme at the upcoming Independence Day celebrations. Several young achievers, innovators, 19 Olympiad medalists and startup pros have been invited as special guests. Government ready for LS debate over protest, short of reply, says Rijiju, informs the Asian Age. Monsoon surplus in city, entire August rain in 10 days, the Times of India. The Delhi monsoon rainfall has turned surplus, recording 25% excess rainfall from June 1st to August 10th. The Indian Express informs physicist Deepak Dhar wins 2026 DRAC medal. The theoretical physicist from Uttar Pradesh has been named the co-recipient of DRAC medal, one of the highest honours in the field. Asiatic land population rises from 523 in 2015 to 891 in 2025, noted Bhupendra Yadav in a social media post, reports the Statesman. India's success in conserving Asiatic land is a proud testament to the country's commitment to wildlife and biodiversity. And finally, as AI grips world, thrill of collecting vintage iconic computers growing, writes the Times of India. The paper adds the enthusiasm for the history of computers and all the stuff around it is growing. And with that, it's back to you, Shagun.
0: Thank you, Renu. And now before we end the bulletin, the headlines once again. Parliament passes Taxation and Other Laws Amendment Bill 2026. Finance Minister Nirmala Sitharaman says digital payment system to remain free for consumers. Government notifies 11 more international ports, enabling e-visa holder foreigners to enter India. Jharkhand student protest leader Devendranath Mukul hospitalized after his health deteriorates. BJP calls for Jharkhand bond today over lathi charge on students. At least 132 people killed following 7.4 magnitude earthquake in Western Colombia. IMD issues orange alert for heavy rainfall in Himachal Pradesh and East Rajasthan today. And India wins 17 medals, including 4 gold at Under-23 Commonwealth Fencing Championship in Lagos, Nigeria. And with that,

Good evening. This is Akashvani. I am Saira Mujtaba with the news at 9. The headlines. Parliament passes bill to improve efficiency and transparency in tribunal system. Proposes establishment of National Tribunals Commission. Lok Sabha clears legislation to rename state of Kerala as Keralam amid opposition's uproar. Also gives nod to NCDC bill to broaden scope of cooperative development. New Delhi stresses peace and tranquility in border areas essential for stronger ties with China. Reiterates Arunachal Pradesh is integral part of India. NASA invites ISRO to join its ambitious moon-based program under Artemis Accords. Prime Minister Narendra Modi urges people to celebrate Independence Day with pride and take pledge to build a Viksit Bharat. And POJK protests to go global from Thursday with calls for worldwide rallies to expose state-sponsored terrorism by Pakistan. And now the news in detail. Parliament passed the Tribunals Reforms Bill 2026 with the Rajya Sabha approving it today. Lok Sabha has already passed the bill. The legislation aims to improve efficiency, ensure independence, transparency and uniformity in the qualifications, appointment of service of chairpersons and members of various tribunals, as well as the administration and functioning of the tribunals. It also proposes to establish a National Tribunals Commission. When the Upper House met at 2 p.m. after the second adjournment, Law and Justice Minister Arjun Ram Meghwal moved the bill. Replying to a discussion on the bill, Mr. Meghwal said the new bill has a provision to establish the National Tribunals Commission, which will be chaired by a former judge of the Supreme Court or a former Chief Justice of a High Court. The Rajya Sabha was adjourned for the day after completing its business. Lok Sabha

0: has passed the Kerala Alteration of Name Bill 2026. The bill seeks to change the name of the state of Kerala to Keralam in the first schedule of the constitution. A resolution in this regard was passed by the Kerala Legislative Assembly in June 2024. Speaking on the bill, Minister of State for Home Nityanand Rai said, "The Union Cabinet in February this year approved the proposal to change the name of the state to Keralam and to introduce the necessary legislation for an amendment in this regard."
1: The Kerala Legislative Assembly had passed a resolution in 2024 requesting the centre to change the name of the state from Kerala to Keralam. The request in this regard was made because the name of the state in Malayalam is Keralam, while in the constitution it is written as Kerala. When some Congress MPs were proposing to pass it today, the Congress members from the Kerala did not support it.
0: The lower house has also passed the National Cooperative Development Corporation or NCDC Amendment Bill 2026. The legislation aims to further amend the National Cooperative Development Corporation Act 1962. The bill allows the corporation to undertake its activities in industrial goods. The legislation also allows the state governments to extend funding from the corporation to any entity engaged in cooperative development. The corporation can also provide loans and grants directly to any cooperative society or entity engaged in cooperative development. Minister of State for Cooperation, Muralidhar Mohol, moved the bill in the House. Speaking on the bill, Mr. Mohol said, "Keeping in view the changing requirements and the expansion of the cooperative sector, it had become necessary to widen the scope of functioning of National Cooperative Development Corporation, NCDC. Both the bills were passed without discussion amid uproar by the opposition over several issues. After completing the business, the Lok Sabha was adjourned for the day." Our correspondent brings a report on today's proceedings in both the Houses of Parliament.
2: The proceedings of both the Houses of Parliament were once again disrupted following opposition uproar on various issues. Despite the government's assurance that it is ready for a detailed discussion and reply on the student issue, the opposition parties, including Congress, continued with their sloganeering. Due to the opposition uproar, the question hour in both the Houses could not be taken up. Lok Sabha Speaker Om Birla also expressed his pain over the disruptions in the proceedings of the House. Mr. Birla emphasized that the House functions through dialogue and cooperation. However, amidst opposition uproar, the Lok Sabha passed the Kerala Alteration of Name Bill 2026 and the National Cooperative Development Corporation Amendment Bill 2026. The Rajya Sabha also passed the Tribunals Reforms Bill 2026. Anand Kumar, Akashwani News, Delhi.
0: Union Parliamentary Affairs Minister Kiran Rijiju accused the Congress and opposition parties of running away from a discussion on students' protest. Speaking to reporters at Parliament premises, Mr. Rijiju said Union Home Minister Amit Shah was also ready to respond to the issues raised by the opposition, but they are not allowing the house to function.
3: आज हम लोग सुबह से तैयार थे.
4: Today we were all ready from the morning. The entire NTA parliamentary group was sitting with the expectation that the discussion would begin, and the home minister was also fully prepared to respond to the discussion. But the Congress party once again walked out and started raising slogans outside, preventing the discussion from taking place. It has become clear to the people of the country that we are ready for a discussion.
3: कि हम लोग चर्चा करने तैयार हैं.
0: Meanwhile, speaking to media, Congress MP Pawan Khera alleged that the Home Minister was avoiding making a statement on the matter. In Jharkhand, a BJP called Bandh affected normal life in several parts of the state today, following alleged police action against students protesting over irregularities in JPSC and GSSE recruitment exams. Meanwhile, the student agitation entered its 18th day, with protesters continuing to demand cancellation of the disputed exams, a CBI probe, and reforms in the recruitment process. Several students also continued their hunger strike. This is Akashvani giving you the news. For quick news updates round the clock, follow us on our X handle at AIR News Alerts. And for details of these stories and more, log on to our website www.newsonair.gov.in and download the News on AIR app. Welcome back. You're listening to News at 9. India today reiterated that Arunachal Pradesh is an inalienable and integral part of India, and nothing can change this indisputable reality. Briefing media in New Delhi today, External Affairs Ministry spokesperson Ranthir Jaiswal said, "In matters relating to the border areas between India and China, New Delhi always emphasized that the maintenance of peace and tranquility in these areas is of utmost importance for the overall development of bilateral relations with China." The spokesperson said this was also reiterated at the recently held 36th meeting.

0: meeting of the Working Mechanism for Consultation and Coordination, WMCC, on India-China Border Affairs.
1: India-China Border Affairs, which was held on 6th. At this meeting, the two sides engaged in frank discussions and reviewed the situation along the line of actual control. The Indian side again underlined that maintaining peace and tranquility in the border areas is essential for the overall development of bilateral relations. It was agreed to continue to use existing mechanisms, diplomatic and military channels, including the WMCC, local commander-level meetings, and other agreed mechanisms to resolve outstanding issues and avoid misunderstandings and miscalculation along the line of actual control.
0: Replying to another query, Mr. Jaiswal highlighted that human rights violations are being committed in Pakistan-occupied Jammu and Kashmir and other parts of the neighboring country.
1: In the last several months, we have seen that during the elections and before that also, large-scale protests were held in Pakistan-occupied Kashmir. Public discontent were answered with bullets and blackouts and repression and oppression, and more than 90 people have been killed and many more have been injured. This has made news across the world. There have been grave violations of human rights, and I think it is time that the international community take note of what's happening there and hold that country responsible for its atrocities.
0: On Indian High Commissioner Dinesh Trivedi meeting Bangladesh Prime Minister Tariq Rehman, Mr. Jaiswal said New Delhi has extended an invitation for a bilateral visit as well as for the BRICS outreach session which will be held in the national capital. Protests in Pakistan-occupied Jammu and Kashmir POJK are set to go global from Thursday to expose state-sponsored terror by Islamabad. The Awami Action Committee, AAC, has urged Kashmiris across the world to hold rallies and draw international attention to the deadly force being used by the Pakistani establishment against the people of POJK. The AAC has also decided to observe 14th of August as Black Day, coinciding with Pakistan's Independence Day. U.S. space agency NASA has invited Indian Space Research Organization, or ISRO, to join its moon-based program, building on the two countries' partnership under the Artemis Accords. India and U.S. have agreed to advance discussions for cooperation on open scientific data sharing under the Accords. The ninth meeting of the India-U.S. Civil Space Joint Working Group was hosted by India on the 5th and 6th of this month at the ISRO headquarters in Bengaluru. The ongoing Har Ghar Tiranga campaign is gaining significant momentum across the country ahead of the 80th Independence Day celebrations, inspiring citizens from all walks of life to come together in a collective celebration of India's national pride and spirit of unity.

0: The movement, which will continue till the 17th of this month, coincides with the 150th anniversary of Vande Mataram this year, making the occasion even more heart-stirring for every patriot. President Draupadi Murmu has given assent to Prevention of Insults to National Honour Amendment Bill 2026. Parliament had passed the bill last month, amending the Prevention of Insults to National Honour Act of 1971. The legislation seeks to give national song Vande Mataram the same statutory protection as the national anthem Jan Gan Man. The bill has become a law following the President's assent. Prime Minister Modi today urged countrymen to celebrate Independence Day with pride and grandeur, taking a pledge to build a Viksit Bharat. Sharing a video on a social media platform, Mr. Modi urged all to hoist the tricolour at their homes under the Har Ghar Tiranga campaign.
1: Aye. 15 अगस्त को आन बान शान से मनाए स्वतंत्र सेनानियों को श्रद्धांजलि दे विकसित भारत का संकल्प ले हर घर तिरंगा घर घर तिरंगा हर मन तिरंगा आइए हर घर पर तिरंगा लहराइए
2: भारत माता की जय
0: Jammu and Kashmir witnessed patriotic fervour today as a mega Tiranga rally was held near the line of control at Deetwal in Karnah area of Kupwara district. A 1,200 metre long national flag was carried during

0: and 204 other roads are blocked for traffic across the state. Meanwhile, the meteorological department has issued a warning of heavy rainfall at isolated places in Kangra, Chamba, Sirmaur, Mandi and Shimla district during the next 24 hours. Ritesh Kapoor, Akashwani News, Shimla.
1: The India Meteorological Department, IMD, has forecast very heavy rainfall over East Rajasthan, Gangetic West Bengal, Madhya Maharashtra and Odisha tomorrow. In business news, benchmark domestic equity indices ended around 0.5% lower today after a chopping trading session. Sensex shed 388 points to close at 78,154. Nifty lost 112 points to settle at 24,472. On to sports now. In Canadian Open tennis, 19-seed Luciano Daderi of Italy will face 28-seed Brandon Nakashima of the US in the men's singles quarterfinal in Montreal tonight. In the other quarterfinal, Spain's 20th seed Rafael Jota will take on 18th seed Arthur Fils of France later tonight. And now, before we end the bulletin, the headlines once again. Parliament passes bill to improve efficiency and transparency in tribunal system. Proposes establishment of National Tribunals Commission. Lok Sabha clears legislation to rename state of Kerala as Keralam amid opposition's uproar. Also gives nod to NCDC bill to broaden scope of cooperative development. New Delhi stresses peace and tranquility in border areas essential for stronger ties with China, reiterates Arunachal Pradesh is integral part of India. NASA invites ISRO to join its ambitious moon-based program under Artemis Accords. Prime Minister Narendra Modi urges people to celebrate Independence Day with pride and take pledge to build a Viksit Bharat. And POJK protests to go global from Thursday with calls for worldwide rallies to expose state-sponsored terrorism by Pakistan. That's all in the news at 9. Good night.

0: Spotlight. This is Akashvani. In the program Spotlight, now we bring you a discussion on Taxation and Other Laws Amendment Bill, Strengthening India's Manufacturing Ecosystem. The participants are A.K. Bhattacharya, Economic Analyst, and Sonu Sood, Anchor.
1: The Parliament has passed the Taxation and Other Laws Amendment Bill 2026. This landmark bill amends the Payment and Settlement Systems Act 2007, the Income Tax Act 2025, and the Finance Act 2026. The bill seeks to make India attractive and predictable investment destination and enhance ease of doing business. To discuss the key provisions of this bill, how is it going to give a fillip to the manufacturing ecosystem, the Make in India mission of the country, we have with us economic analyst Mr. A.K. Bhattacharya. Mr. Bhattacharya, warm welcome to you on Akashvani.
2: Thank you.
1: So, Mr. Bhattacharya, the bill which has been passed by the Parliament, Taxation and Other Laws Amendment Bill 2026, if you can give us an overview of how is it going to benefit the business, the economic environment of our country, what according to you are the key takeaways?
2: There are many provisions. The first one that I see is an extension of the thought that had informed both the Reserve Bank of India and the Union Finance Ministry in the wake of the West Asian crisis. With the oil prices going up, the government and RBI jointly decided that it must bolster the balance of payment situation of the country. And in order to do that, the Reserve Bank of India introduced some new schemes for getting FCNRB deposits, etc., etc. But the government also on its part issued an ordinance under which it would be able to exempt some of the foreign institutional investors from the taxes they are paying on when they buy or conduct some sales or resales of Indian government securities. So that was an ordinance in June. Now, with this law, that ordinance has been converted into a piece of legislation, which essentially means that when foreign institutional investors investing in government securities or when they are selling or exchanging or transferring those government securities, neither they have to pay any income tax on the interest they earn, nor will they have to pay any capital gains tax when they sell or exchange or transfer those securities. In other words, the foreign institutional investors was earlier paying income tax on this interest income at the rate of 20%. That has gone off, and

0: when they were doing some transfers, then they were paying a short-term capital gains at the rate of 30% and a long-term capital gains at 12.5%. Now those capital gains taxes are also gone. So it is expected that FIIs will now be more encouraged to invest in government securities. As you know that right now, the government has allowed a certain portion of its total government securities to for investment by foreign institutional investors.
1: Yes.
0: Now that limit that has been allowed has not been fully utilized. Mm-hmm. So hopefully with this tax exemption, more FIIs will be encouraged because they don't have to pay any tax on the interest income,
1: right,
0: nor on the capital gains on the transaction. So they will come. That's a macroeconomic requirement or a goal and objective of the government behind this piece of legislation.
1: So, Mr. Bhattacharya, as you're saying, it's expected that this will attract foreign capital in the country. Finance Minister Nirmala Sitharaman spoke in Rajya Sabha on how the bill will enable current data centers to expand their footprints and service through foreign cloud service providers. This will have the impact of large-scale expansion and setting up of hyperscale data centers in India.
2: Amendment of conditions of provisions providing exemption to a foreign company procuring data services from a specified data center. And this exemption is provided up to the year ending 31st March 2047. Long-term certainty so that investments come. These are big ticket investments. They have to come with a certainty which can be provided to them. The outcome that I'm expecting is to provide ease of doing business for companies, providing cloud services by way of procuring data center services in India. The amendment is also expected to enable much larger ecosystem again of Indian data centers, providing data center services to a foreign company. The reform will enable AI data cities in India and is expected to bring in significant investments for AI data cities in India.
1: Another provision, which while replying to the discussion on the bill in Rajya Sabha yesterday, Finance Minister Nirmala Sitharaman, she referred to it as the most discussed and debated point, which pertains to the merchant discount rate related to the UPI transactions. Can you tell us a little bit more about, the clarification which has come from the government? Because very often there is a lot of confusion or misinterpretation. So if you could just tell us in very clear terms that what is the provision that has been included in the bill? How is it going to benefit the UPI, the digital public infrastructure ecosystem of our country?
0: Well, this pertains to a law called the Payment and Settlement Systems Act of 2007. Mm-hmm. Now, under the provision of these law, Unified Payment Interface was introduced by the National Payment Corporation of India, and it has become very popular over the years.
1: Yes.
0: Digital payments over Unified Payment Interface has reached a level of almost 9 lakh crore value of transactions in a month. Now, this has become very popular because it is a digital payment. One can make a payment on your mobile phone. You can do a real-time transfer. So much so that many countries have also adopted the Indian UPI system.
1: Yes.
0: And the Indian government has helped those countries to adopt it. Now, remember that when you are spending money, which is the National Payment Corporation of India, which is a nodal agency floated by the Reserve Bank of India and the Indian Bank Association, with shareholding owned by many private sector banks and the public sector banks also.
1: Yes.
0: Now, when it undertakes these transactions, it incurs a lot of cost because technology is important. The cyber frauds have to be prevented. So it may incurs a lot of cost. So to defray those costs, there is a provision called a merchant discount rate, which either the merchant or the individual or the consumer or the user will have to pay. It's a very small cost. It is around 0.3 or 0.5% of the total transaction. Until 2020 January, this transaction for individual to merchant transaction was allowed. But 2020, the government in its wisdom believed that digital payment things should be made more popular. So the government came in with a subsidy element from the union government's budget and said that any transaction, even with merchants, will be free and no MDR will be levied.
1: Okay.
0: Now, this led to the huge popularity and increase in its usage. Now, with the demand for technology and the popularity already been achieved in terms of digitization of the payment system, the government

0: believes that little bit of freedom should be given to the National Payments Corporation of India, which operates this UPI scheme, to levy an MDR whenever it chooses. So this law does not impose any levy. This law, which has been passed in Parliament, only allows NPCI to decide on what kind of MDR it needs to levy on what kind of transactions. At the same time, the government has also clarified that this MDR will not be levied on individual-to-individual transactions. And even when it is individual-to-merchants, there will be high threshold levels, whether on the basis of the turnover or on the basis of the transaction. So essentially, no levy, MDR levy, has been imposed right now under this law. What this law has done is given the NPCI, through its committee, the power to levy an MDR subject to the conditions that it will not be imposed on individual-to-individual transactions, and it will not be subjected to any small-time merchants and small transaction, maybe below 2,000 rupees transactions with the merchant, will not be levied the MDR. So I think, given the fact that updation of technology is a regular process, given the fact the government will rather do well using that subsidy given to the financial transaction rather than use that money for building infrastructure or investing in education and healthcare. So the government can withdraw its money and promote transactions in a digitally safe and quick settlement system.
1: Finance Minister Nirmala Sitharaman, while speaking in the Parliament, clarified that no charge will be levied on individual to individual payment as well as on the small merchants.
2: Will consumers pay any UPI charge? No. UPI has remained free for consumers since its launch, and every Indian will continue to make instant digital payment without paying a transaction charge. Chai wale ke upar, sabzi wale ke upar, tele wale ke upar, patri wale ke upar MDR charge nahi lagegi. Chote merchants aur kirana stores, hamare inclusive financial schemes aur sarkar ke ye bahut bada commitment hai financial inclusion ka, small merchants remain central to UPI's inclusive growth. Unke upar hum koi MDR lagane wale nahi hai. Any future MDR will apply only to a limited category of merchant transactions above a certain prescribed high threshold.
1: Mr. Bhattacharya, also we would like you to throw light on the provisions which have been brought in for encouraging Make in India in the electronic sector, which has been a very, very high potential sector in the past decade. So what are the provisions which are going to improve the business environment further and enhance manufacturing in this sector?
0: It's a very important provision in the law. What used to happen earlier is this, that whenever any foreign companies would supply capital goods and tools for contract manufacturing in the electronic sector, say for mobile companies manufacturing mobile phones. Now, those supplies would be attracting the tax. Now, because that is a transaction, you are making some money, and the transaction is taking place under the Indian jurisdiction. So now the government has tried to give a boost to such electronics manufacturing in India. And remember that India has done exceedingly well of late in exporting these mobile phones from India and earning valuable foreign exchange for the country.
1: Yes.
0: So the government of India wanted to give it a bigger boost. So in that context, what they have done is that any foreign supplier of capital goods and tooling to Indian electronic contract manufacturers from April 1, 2026 till March 2041. Remember, this is a 15-year period.
1: Yes.
0: Well, they will enjoy a tax holiday. In other words, they don't have to pay an income tax on the supplies and the money that they make by making those supplies.
1: Okay.
0: So this, to my mind, will give a further boost to domestic electronic goods manufacturing here through contract route. Not only will it help us export, it will also help create more jobs in a particular sector, which can help us redeploy some of our agricultural boost to these new sectors. So on the whole, it's a manufacturing sector boost that this tax incentive will give.
1: Absolutely. And also, there has been a provision to attract global rough diamond trade to India, again to attract foreign capital in many

0: manufacturing. Can you tell us a little bit more about this?
1: Yes, that's another important provision. As you would know that India's gems and jewelry sector is a big foreign exchange earner for the country, but it is actually relying on a huge number and value of import of rough diamonds from various parts of the world, in Africa and in Europe. And it comes to India, particularly in Surat and Gujarat and many other centers. Now, those rough diamonds are processed and then re-exported with value addition, and therefore the country gains in foreign exchange. Now, what used to happen earlier was that when a foreign company would supply these rough diamonds to Indian manufacturers, they would be obviously be taxed.
0: Right.
1: Now, what the government has done with this law is that when a foreign company sells those rough diamonds to Indian companies, provided if the supply takes place in a notified special zone.
0: Yes.
1: If that takes place, there will be no tax on that supplier. So once again, this will help job opportunities, help promote our exports of gems, and this will apply to foreign companies which are engaged in diamond mining, or site holders of such companies, brokers, aggregators. All these agencies will benefit from this provision under the law that was passed by Parliament.
0: Thank you so much, Mr. Bhattacharya, for this comprehensive discussion on the wide-ranging benefits of the Taxation and Other Laws Amendment Bill 2026.
1: Thank you.
2: You were listening to a discussion on Taxation and Other Laws Amendment Bill, Strengthening India's Manufacturing Ecosystem. The participants were A.K. Bhattacharya, Economic Analyst, and Sonu Sood, Anchor. This program was produced and presented by the News Services Division of Akashvani.
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0: Protests in Pakistan-occupied Jammu and Kashmir, POJK, are set to go global from Thursday to expose state-sponsored terror by Islamabad. The Awami Action Committee, AAC, has urged Kashmiris across the world to hold rallies and draw international attention to the deadly force being used by the Pakistani establishment against the people of POJK. The AAC has also decided to observe 14th of August as a Black Day, coinciding with Pakistan's Independence Day. U.S. space agency NASA has invited Indian Space Research Organization ISRO to join its moon-based program, building on the two countries' partnership under the Artemis Accords. India and U.S. have agreed to advance discussions for cooperation on open scientific data sharing under the Accords. The ninth meeting of the India-U.S. Civil Space Joint Working Group was hosted by India on the 5th and 6th of this month at the ISRO headquarters in Bengaluru. The ongoing Har Ghar Tiranga campaign is gaining significant momentum across the country ahead of the 80th Independence Day celebrations, inspiring citizens from all walks of the life to come together in a collective celebration of India's national pride and spirit of unity. The movement, which will continue till the 17th of this month, coincides with the 150th anniversary of Vande Mataram this year, making the occasion even more heart-stirring for every patriot. And that is the end of this news bulletin.
1: फ्रीक्वेंसी मॉड्यूलेशन 102 मेगाहर्ट्ज़ पर आकाशवाणी का ये शहडोल केंद्र है। इस समय हमारे स्टूडियो की घड़ी में रात्रि के 11:10 हुए हैं। हमारे आज के प्रसारण अब यहीं संपन्न होते हैं। कल सुबह 5:55 पर अपने बहुत सारे कार्यक्रमों के साथ हम आपकी सेवा में पुनः उपस्थित होंगे। तब तक के लिए हम आपसे आज्ञा चाहते हैं। शुभ रात्रि। जय हिंद।